0: Gonna play in the South Island Piers. Gonna be checking out bridge clubs in Christchurch because I'll be here for a week. And I also touched base with John Skipper. We were talking about the youth program that I'm running and tagged into the youth camp coming up first weekend in September. They've got some people down there that may be interested in helping grow the game of youth with the Bridge and Schools program. So that's pretty cool.
1: You're not doing anything bridge-wise this week down in Dunedin. You're down
0: No.
1: there visiting
0: No.
1: family, shall we say?
0: I'll be having a meeting with some people from Christchurch. The last week in August and the first week in September is when I'm going to be in Christchurch. So
1: Okay.
0: I'm going to be having a look and getting some youth forecasting, meetings going down there, which is going to be cool with Tim Schumacher and Jan Alabaster and whoever else may be interested in deep diving into this Bridge and Schools initiative. So that's pretty cool. Something to look forward to.
1: So, what sort of numbers are we looking at so far for the youth program in September? Or is it?
0: We've got 46 so far.
1: 46 now. I think it was 38 last time I was talking to you about it.
0: Yeah.
1: So we're heading for 50.
0: Poor, it's a big number, isn't it? We need a little bit more money in the pool. We're just looking at various funding avenues that we can go down because you've got to feed them, run the programs.
1: I mean, the good news is that they're probably mostly teenagers, and as we all know, teenagers don't eat much, do they?
0: I don't know which teenage family you're involved with, but they start eating double their weight.
1: You go and look in the fridge, it's going to be empty. I'm telling you now.
0: That's right. Yeah. It's interesting. It's a cool event. We've actually booked all the air flight. Christchurch's going to get an influx of over 50 people because, of course, some of the youth players are coming with chaperones, which is awesome because with that amount of people, we do need all hands at the pump. At the moment, I'm looking for some additional funding.
1: Okay, so if you've got any ideas on additional funding for the youth players, just email us at bridgezoneshuffle@gmail.com.
0: I have a couple of ideas which I'm going to produce tomorrow and
1: Oh, I can
0: then.
1: just imagine. I reckon you'll be robbing a bank. That's what it'll be. I can just see you with a balaclava over your head and a shotgun in one hand and a bag in the other.
0: Funny, talking about balaclavas, that's the suburb that we're actually staying in. How about
1: There
0: that?
1: you
0: That's quite a cool name for a suburb. Where do you live, Balaclava, Dunedin? Whaiakine. Coming up next, it's time for the Gin Club. That's juniors, intermediates, and novices, and our man on the spot, Mr. Gin himself, it's Ross Longney.

0: Good morning, Rust. Happy chilly morning to you.
1: Ooh, it is a cold morning around the country today. Not bad here in the balmy north, the winterless north.
2: Can't believe you said it was 8 degrees there and we're down here in the frost. There wasn't too much in the way of tournaments this weekend, open-wise. A few intermediates, juniors and novices performing.
1: Quite a number of them, actually, albeit that there wasn't much open stuff on. On Friday night, Auckland Northern had their interclub, and the top intermediate players there were Jennifer Colgan and Sue Bellin, and the top junior players were Sophie Krantz and Glenda McLeod, and all four of those were from the Mangawai Club. That was a good little result from their club. The Trouty Lytle Cup that I've been talking about a few times to try and get the numbers up, that was won by Alec Lewin and Alistair Bury from Remuera. I Googled this morning to try and find out who Trouty Lytle was. No information on Google, but the Trouty Lytle Cup has been around for a long, long time. And I noticed in 1987 it was won by Kevin Hu, who directed the tournament at Howick. And that evening, caught his plane at 11 o'clock and headed off to China. So Kevin was a winning junior. Now, Hawera had a junior and a novice pairs. The junior novice pairs was won by Stephen and Paul Cowrey from Fielding. They averaged 62.5, and there were 13 tables at that tournament. A good turnout. They had an intermediate running alongside it, so a total of 30 tables on the day. The intermediate was won by Claire Martin and Diane Werder, both from Hawera. The Sotheby's Nelson Junior was won by Jenny Norton and Pat Reed, both from Nelson, and they averaged over 62%. Sometimes I mention the percents if they're really meritorious. Now, in the

upper part of the island. I'll go firstly to the Matamata 5A, which was won by Liz Fisher and Kathy Yule. But I meant to mention that in second came Kerry McRae and Bill Leach. Now, both of those are still intermediate players.

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0: You better get it while you can, baby. I'm leaving town pretty soon now. Yeah, I'm getting out of here.
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1: No mai, haere mai, and welcome to Cult Chat, the show where we talk about coercion, control, and all things cultish. I'm Dr. Caroline Ansley. I'm a medical doctor. When I was a child, I lived at the Centrepoint community, a notorious cult in New Zealand. 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
2: Welcome to Cult Chat. It's wonderful to be back with you both, Kaz and Lindy. We've got a really interesting episode coming up, but before we launch into that, what's been happening in your little world?
5: Well, I had a funny thing happen. A couple of nights ago, my son came to me. He's 17. He's about final year of school. And he said he wanted my help with an English essay that he's writing. And he told me that he's doing a persuasive piece on cults. And he thought that he would ask me because he figured I knew quite a lot about it. So we've just been working over the last couple of days. It's really drawn to my attention how probably he knows a little bit more than the average young person.

0: But how ripe his colleagues are, his peers, his friends are, because people don't really know anything about it. And as we were talking about it, I was going, well, let's think of it as like a wolf in sheep's clothing, or ideas like that. And yeah, it was just really interesting kind of like talking with a 17-year-old who's sort of soon to be embarking on a really different life stage about this aspect of life. Yeah,
1: that must be actually quite hard as a parent, Kaz, when you know, we think a lot about preparing ourselves or getting educated ourselves, but when you're a parent, or in particular with just due to their age, a vulnerable younger person heading out into the big wide world, and you know, there's all these influences that are going to be beyond your reach. Yeah, how do you prepare a young person to go out there and to be able to be discerning about who they keep company with? That's really challenging. So I'm so glad that he's lucky he's got you as a parent, I think.
0: Yeah, well, it says that he's been paying attention, so that's nice.
2: Yeah. Day. Actually, that launches us pretty much into today's episode, Kaz. So good timing, because Lindy, you have an acquaintance and someone that you've known for a while, and you've become aware of some of the cultic recruitment tactics that were employed and that drew this young man into a group called the International Church of Christ. And it is a group that's well known across New Zealand for some of its sort of university campus outreach programs. And I believe they've been banned from one of the universities. So there has been controversy around them in the past, but they're not a big group. But really interesting, you've interviewed this young man, Anton, and we're going to listen to that interview. We'll come back at the end and discuss it. But I thought I might lay down a wee challenge for our listeners, because this was a classic cult recruitment example. It's not actually an overly dramatic story. It's not like dripping with trauma, but that actually makes it more important for people to listen up and to understand how people are drawn into these groups in the first place, and that the full way these groups operate is never laid out right at the start. You see the good side, the glossy side, and over time some doubts begin to pile up. So we'll actually be creating a two-part episode out of Anton's talk. They will give us an opportunity to look first at the International Church of Christ in this episode, along with how he starts to get drawn into the community, when he starts to have some questions about some of those red flags of harmful behaviours. And in our part two, we're actually looking at the doubts mounting up, what led to the exiting process, and a bit more information about cults. So here's your challenge. Have a listen as you go through this episode. Find out what recruitment strategies you notice are being used on Anton. Have a look if you can identify red and green flags of like healthy groups or unhealthy groups. And then if you've been listening into Cult Chat or reading books, you might recognize Robert Lifton's criteria. Dr. Steve Hassan did an interview with us in recent months, and he spoke about Robert Lifton having a great impact on his life. And this is a man who had 8 stages of how to fully impact someone in their group thinking or in their thinking. And so how about you see how many of those you can tick off while you're listening today? So let's head over to Lindy's chat with Anton.
1: Welcome to Cult Chat. Today we're exploring university campus recruitment into high demand religious groups. And I'm really pleased to have my friend Anton today join us to talk about this. Welcome, Anton. Do you want to tell our listeners a little bit about who you are and why we've brought you on Cult Chat today?
3: Yeah. Hey, Lindy, and the listeners as well. I'm Anton. I'm 23. I'm a lab worker. I used to study back in Auckland in the Auckland University, and that's where I was recruited into the International Churches of Christ, or just the ICOC, as a university student. I'll be talking about recruitment tactics and what life was like as a university student being coerced into this group.
1: Yeah, thank you, Anton. Yeah, it's really good to have you today to share about our experiences. I think you might be one of the younger people that we've had on this show today. And it's so important to hear from the voices of younger people who have, you know, firsthand.

0: and experienced university recruitment, because we do know that it does happen all across campuses in New Zealand, that there are groups that, you know, not even kind of in the shadows, that are openly out there recruiting people. And these are groups that some of them are controversial. And the ICOC, the International Church of Christ, is one of those groups with some controversy about it, with definitely allegations of high control tactics and that kind of thing. So we're really grateful for you coming to share your experiences with us today. So, Anton, you're 23 now. You're still pretty young, but you must have been younger still when you were recruited. Can you take us back to who you were before you were recruited? Like, set the scene for us.
1: Yeah, absolutely. So, I'm Filipino. I was born in the Philippines, moved to Tauranga. That's where I did, you know, intermediate and high school. And I was part of a church. I'm definitely still a Christian now, but even back then, I was a, you know, Pentecostal church and then a Baptist church. Did that for quite a while. Was a bit burnt out by the end of my high school years. And by that time, I moved to Auckland for university. I was kind of done with just being a Christian. I was really burnt out. After a couple years of university, I actually wanted to get back into the faith. And around that time, I was like maybe 20, 21, I want to say. I think I would have just turned 21 when I first got approached. And yeah, around that time, yeah, very lost in life. I was like, I don't know what I'm doing. And lo and behold, someone approaches me and is like, hey, would you like to know more about Christianity? I was like, right on. Sweet.
0: Oh, wow. That's really interesting that you were, so you said you were like raised around Christianity or part of churches. So you already, I guess, had like some understanding of aspects of the Christian faith and that it had been an important part of your life. But then you described that you had kind of gone away from that for a while at university, but that there was kind of a hunger for you to reconnect with your spirituality or with the Christian faith. And it kind of just happened to be that at that time for you, you met this member of International Church of Christ. Yep. So when you met this person, were they like kind of openly recruiting on campus, like, you know, with like a stall and brochures and stuff? Like, did they say, hey, I'm so-and-so from International Churches of Christ? Or was it more, how do you put it, not so obvious as that? And the reason why I'm asking that is because some other groups that we know recruit on campuses, like Shincheonji, they often did not lead with saying, I'm from Shincheonji. Often they kind of held back that information for weeks or even months while they built a relationship with their potential recruit. But in your situation, was it, how was that when this person introduced themselves to you?
1: Well, yeah, they're big on definitely campus evangelism, and they typically go in pairs. They don't have a small university club. Much later, this is not so much at the time when I was recruited, but much later, you know, I found out that there was a club for us, and then we got kicked out. Ages passed, like maybe 10, 20 odd years ago. But yeah, like they come up to you and they're like, hey, we're just a bunch of Christians. They're not very forthcoming on like which church they are. They will answer if you ask, like if you're like, hey, what particular church are you part of? But it's not a big main sell. That they typically just are not selling that out in the open. It's like, oh yeah, yeah, I'm part of the ICUC.
0: Okay.
1: They typically just say, we're just a Christian church, a bunch of Christians, you know.
0: Okay, right. Okay, so they said, we're a bunch of Christians. And so first, like, were they almost trying to, like, convert you to Christianity? But, or was it, like you said, because they're big on evangelism, which I think in my mind I tend to associate evangelism with, like, converting someone to Christianity that was not a Christian prior. But so is that kind of what they were doing to you? Were they kind of doing the whole, hey, believe in Jesus and you'll be saved? And I imagine you were like, oh, I kind of already know about Jesus. Is that how that conversation went? Or,
1: well, it is the kind of tricky part. It's like they are aiming to convert you in a way, but that's because they kind of have this we're the one true church kind of model going on. So, you know, like we're the real Christians a bunch and everyone else is kind of, you know, just